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6: Yeah, we're celebrating our 4th of July weekend, 250th birthday of the USA. Oh, yeah. Right now, we got a thin cloud cover in southern New England. Weather forecaster says we got a good shot at having some thunderclouds and storms moving in to southern New England, so beware. Overnight, partly cloudy, lows in the upper 30s. Chance of morning shower tomorrow. Sunny afternoon, temps upper 80s right now. In Bristol, it's 84. Downtown Providence, 87 at Southern New

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0: country music and the good old USA just go together. 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
10: For being 250 years old, USA, you're looking good. Hey, right now, got a lot of rain in southern New England, especially downtown Providence. Overnight, partly cloudy and low temps in the upper 60s. Sunday, chance of morning showers. Sunday afternoon, temperatures up already a lot cooler. Right now in Plymouth, 77. That's the place to be. Downtown Providence, 85. At Southern New England's country.

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We're celebrating 250 years of the red, white, and you. 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
10: It's a big 4th of July weekend, and believe me, it is big, extra large, overnight. Probably cloudy. Temperatures upper 60s Sunday. Chance of a morning shower. Sunny skies in the afternoon. Temperatures upper 80s. And Monday, mostly cloudy. Chance of an afternoon thunderstorm. Much cooler. Temperatures upper 70s right now in Newport 73. Downtown Providence 71. 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
9: Okay, last look at the day-night forecast. Overnight, showers ending, becoming partly cloudy. Temperatures upper 60s Sunday. Chance of a morning shower Sunday afternoon. Temperatures upper 80s. And on Monday, mostly cloudy. Chance of an afternoon thunderstorm. A lot cooler. Temperatures in the 70s right now. In Marshfield, 76. Downtown Providence, 77. 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

Keeping the fireworks and the country hits going strong. We're celebrating 250 years of the red, white, and you. Cat Country 98.1.

that country. 98.1. Well, this sounds interesting. National Football League, annual fall football championship. Yeah. That's flag football.

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Now, I'll be back tomorrow afternoon from 4 to 8. 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I want everybody here in Southern England to have a great 4th of July weekend. If you're a Rhode Island resident, you get a bargain. It continues into Monday. 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
4: 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Hey, this is Morgan Wallen. If I'm the problem,
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0: Is it just us? 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

keeping the fireworks and the country hits going strong. 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

0: And a good Sunday morning to you. Welcome to Upfront, your public affairs program heard each and every Sunday morning right here on Cat Country 98.1 and Big 101.3. I'm your host, Ed Pereira. Thanks for joining us on this Sunday morning. We appreciate you making us a part of your weekend. And joining us this morning is, they look pretty good for guys that have been around for 100 years, I have to tell you. Oh, that's the fire department that's been around for 100 years. Okay. Richard Albanaz is joining us, and it's good. He brought your good friend Bruce with you, too.
1: Yes, sir.
0: Yeah, here you go. So everybody's here this morning. Guys, welcome to Up Front.
2: Glad to be here. Thank you.
0: Thanks for being with us. You know, the country is celebrating 250 years, and 150 years later, the good folks in the town of Swansea said, you know, we could probably use a fire department.
2: Yeah, that's a good thing. We've been around for 100 years, and I'm thankful that they're there, and I'm pretty sure our community members feel the same way.
0: You know, I think one of the things that people don't realize about fire departments, particularly in towns the size of Swansea and all throughout the country, quite honestly, is that it's a volunteer fire department. And there's people that actually volunteer to do this. And, you know, they get stipends and stuff like that. We understand that. But it is a volunteer fire department. And that, most fire departments really are that way, aren't they?
2: Yeah, so here in the Commonwealth, I think locally statistics show that about 65% of the fire service here in the Commonwealth is actually call volunteer fire departments, where, again, they're not full-time paid members of a fire department, but these are people who volunteer their time and their availability to serve in that role of capacity. So we're fortunate in the Commonwealth that we do have some great volunteers and communities that recognize the importance of a volunteer fire service.
0: And that is great to see. I know I remember talking to some folks a couple of years ago from Rhode Island, and they were making a push to get more volunteer fire department people to come out and work with them because they were losing some folks. They need to, you know, repopulate.
2: Yeah, I think a lot of communities here in Massachusetts have seen the same thing. I know Rich and I, we actually went to the fire academy together. We are also part of our recruitment and retention team as well for Swansea. And like a lot of communities, you have some older members of the community that got involved in the fire service, relatively younger or younger in age, and then try to pass it on to their family members or friends or neighbors to get them involved. But like a lot of volunteer organizations in this day and age, recruitment and retention has become quite an issue for us. And again, when you're talking about something like emergency services or like the fire service, that can be critical for a community like Swansea or any other here in the South Coast.
0: Now, forgive my ignorance on this, and I should know this, having gone through Swansea many a time, is there more than one firehouse?
2: Yeah, so Swansea actually has four fire districts.
0: Oh, really?
2: So we have four companies that serve our community. So Swansea is approximately a community of about 18,000 residents. So in our community, there's five different companies. Each of the companies has a fire engine, so a pumper or an apparatus to serve as a fire engine. We recently received this year a brand new tower ladder. So we actually have two tower or ladders in service here in the town today. So we've been very fortunate that we've got the support of the town and our residents to supply us with state-of-the-art equipment and apparatus. And we do, like I said, cover the entire town through our four different fire districts and companies.
0: And so you want to make sure that all four of them are, for lack of a better term, well-staffed, if you will.
2: Well, it's true. We do. It also helps us in the case where we are a volunteer service. When we have a call, even if it's not in a specific, district that Rich or I might be a member of,
0: right,
2: we can always go and jump on an apparatus or go to the scene and assist another company in, whatever the call might be. So we're very fortunate that, again, our membership is trained with all of the apparatus. We do joint training as a department. We do individual company training on our individual equipment and apparatus. But when the neighbors call us or when the community needs us as volunteer firemen, we're ready to respond anywhere in town.
0: Right. So you're ready to go. It's just a matter of, once the call is made and kind of take it from there. And, Rich, you've been the silent partner so far here, so let's get you involved a little bit. What got you to become involved with the fire department?
1: I want to say I enjoy helping people.
0: Mm-hmm.
1: Just giving back to the community, which is huge.
0: yeah, that's pretty much it. That pretty much did it, huh? he said, okay, let's try doing this. When you started, when you had to, like, you had to go for training and stuff, you're like, oh, is this a little bit more intense than I perhaps thought?
1: No, not at all. No. I expected the worst. Right? So I didn't know what I was getting myself into. And like I said, I thought going through the academy, it actually opened my eyes to a lot of things, right?
0: Right. You saw things. You said, "Wow, this is interesting to do." What could you be? Why fire department? Why say I can go and give my time to go take care of kids at Little League baseball or somebody? You chose this, but was there something you said? Yeah, I think this is much more of giving back to my community.
1: Oh, absolutely. Just knowing, like, you're trained in pretty much everything, right? We're trained as a first responder.
0: Yeah.
1: Training, and just willingness just to be there. Be there, no matter what it is, no matter what time it is, whatever.
0: I was just going to say, it's really a lot of fun when you're sound asleep at 2 in the morning and the old bell rings and says, hey, come on, now we need you now. You're like, oh, yay.
1: Yeah. You definitely get that adrenaline rush. You definitely get that adrenaline rush for sure.
0: Yeah, I would think if you're in a good night's sleep, like, oh, yeah, it's nice and cold out there and I'm in my nice warm bed. Okay, I guess I got to go.
1: No, yeah. To me, that doesn't go through in mind. Once that tone sets off, someone needs help.
0: Right.
1: And it's just a matter of, hey, someone needs help. Hey, let's get out there as fast as we can and assist them as fast as we can.
0: Now, if someone actually said, listening now, saying, yeah, you know, maybe volunteering, that sounds pretty cool. I think I might like to try something. How do they go about getting associated with you?
2: Yeah, so like most departments, we have, a website or a page that folks can go to and check out what services we provide for the community,
0: and
2: how to get involved.
0: Website would be?
2: Yeah, so it's the town of Swansea, Massachusetts. If you look them up on any search engine, swanseama.org is the town website. So within the town website, you can navigate yourself to the fire service, and you'll find information about not only becoming a volunteer firefighter, but we also have an emergency management association. So again, storms and other severe weather or incidents, we also have volunteers, although they don't suit up like us as firefighters, they provide a vital service to our community as well. So again, there's a couple of different ways to get involved in the town of Swansea.
0: All right, so how much fun did you have when there's 41 inches of snow here this year? That must have been just a joy in the town of Swansea.
2: So it was kind
0: right
2: of unusual
0: right
2: because
0: that's cracking a smile like, oh, it was different, Ed.
2: Yeah, so it is different and is unusual because, like Rich was just talking
0: once
2: about,
0: in a lifetime.
2: Yeah, we're usually in our own beds at night, you know, getting our rest and our sleep and preparing for our everyday careers or spending time with the family.
0: Sure.
2: But when we have a known event coming up, like severe weather, like the storms that we had this winter, you know, we have to make provisions as a department as well to staff and be prepared to respond. So normally we'd get up from our own homes and our beds to go to a fire station, get on a fire apparatus and respond to a scene. But because of the weather, because of the circumstances, we want to reduce the amount of response time. So how do we do that? Well, we end up getting sleeping bags and finding ourselves camping out in the fire station for 36 hours, being on call from the fire station, again, trying to reduce the response time for when those calls or emergencies come in. So a little bit different that night
0: or for those two nights.
2: Yeah, we were not sleeping at home in the comfort of our own beds.
0: I know when I've talked to many folks about this, they said, yeah, we were plowing, but then we had to call the plows off the roads because the snow was just falling at such a rapid pace. There's no way they could keep up with it. It was dangerous even for them. So I can't even imagine what it'd be like if you were getting called out to either for a fire or an emergency of some other sort.
2: Yeah, we did have those calls, and it's true that the rate of snowfall that we were experiencing during those events, we actually did have to call our highway department or public works to kind of come in. As you can imagine, if we're going to a residential call, homeowner wasn't out there plowing their driveway or shoveling snow. So we had to respond, and we accompanied a lot of the Swansea Ambulance Corps and their calls for medical assistance for the same idea that physically, we had to help them carry gear in to attend to a patient get to the house. You know, I remember clearing snow on walkways so that they could get a stretcher or get a patient in or out of a house or a facility. So it is, like I said earlier, different than a normal night at home being on call.
0: Well, just think of it this way. Now all those old timers that told you, yeah, it's nothing like the blizzard of 78. Now you can say this, you know, you kids have no idea. When I was doing this in the blizzard of 26, it was incredible, right? You know, 10, 15 years from now, they're going to look at you and go, what's this guy talking about?
1: Well, now we hold the record.
0: Yeah, that's right. So now you don't have to worry about it. Blizzard of 78, who cares? Yeah. Now, this is the one that broke all the records. Now we're in the blizzard of 26, and we're happy about it. 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I'm Ed Pereira. Thanks for joining us on this Sunday morning. We're just going on the Richard and Bruce show because they're just taking over here today to talk about 100 years of service to the community with the Swansea Fire Department. And to celebrate, I happen to know that one radio station will be there, and that would happen to be Cat Country 98.1. We're going to be there on Saturday, I believe, Saturday the 11th, and we'll be there for a little while helping enjoy the day. And you've got quite some plans here. How did you come up with the precise dates? Yep, this was 100 years ago. Did you – you missed town archives? Is that how that goes? How do you figure that out?
2: Yeah, so again, to document the start or the beginning of the Swansea Fire Department, we did go to town records. There had been some discussion as early as 1923 in starting a fire department, having it part of the town and the community. What we couldn't find is the actual specific date where the fire service or the fire department was established. So using the same town records and meeting notes, we kind of came upon 1926. There was the idea that there was a fire department at that time. The town was preparing to purchase its first apparatus, its first fire engine. So we're using 1926 as the start date.
0: Gotcha.
2: And specifically where in 1926, we couldn't kind of pull it out of the print, the exact date. But for us, as volunteers, we formed a committee internal to, you know, the fire department to bring awareness and celebrate this 100 years of community service. So our actual planning started more than a year. More than a year ago.
0: All right. So where are we holding this? What fine park are we going to? Or are we?
1: No, it's up at the park. It's at the Swansea Memorial Park. Which is at 151 Milford Road in Swansea. That's where all the Little League fields are, playground.
0: I know where we are. Yep, I had to think about
1: basketball
0: court,
1: volleyball court.
0: Yeah, all that fun stuff, yep.
1: So,
0: big area.
1: Yeah, so.
0: And plenty of parking there.
1: Plenty of parking, absolutely. So we will, it's a fun weekend, right? We call it the Family Fun Weekend, right? Free event to all the families.
0: Right.
1: So we have a carnival all 3 days. We have concerts all 3 days. We have food trucks along with craft vendors coming down. And also just to throw in, we have the drone show on Saturday night that is sponsored by Bay Coast Bank.
0: Okay.
1: So they've been awesome to us.
0: Right. So you got a lot going on this whole weekend to celebrate 100 years of the fire department there. I do have a question. It's not with the fire department, though, and I'm trying to find out what this. What are you guys feeding the kids drinking out there? Because it seems like your softball team seem to just be unbelievable at the high school level. I mean, every time I turn around, Joseph Case High School has won another state softball title. It doesn't matter if it's Division IV or Division III. What's going on out there?
1: Hey, it's a lot of training. Good coaches.
0: It must be good coaching, huh? Which you're probably one of them. Is that why? Is that
1: no,
0: why?
1: No.
0: They're going to tell me that.
1: No.
0: Yeah, and I have one in the Little League. Believe me. But it has been quite a run over there. I've just been impressed by that. I was like, wow, that's incredible how they, you know, they keep churning them out no matter whether it's Division IV, III, whatever. And South Coast Conference is a great conference for softball. And your friends over in Somerset, they were doing pretty well in softball also. So everybody over there, which I know the kids usually play together in those leagues anyway. But it's pretty impressive. So I was just wondering what you guys were doing over there, you know. It's just
1: not really sure, but
0: it's just good living. just good living. When you put an event like this together, everybody thinks, well, that comes together in a couple of days. I'm sure that's far from the truth. It must take you a long time to plan something like this for just a 3-day event.
2: Yeah, so like we said, the planning for our celebration of the 100th year actually began more than a year ago, and it wasn't just this one event. So there was a couple of events that were kind of leading up to this big family fun celebration that we're talking about. So we also held a fireman's ball this year that was open to the community to come in and help celebrate those members and the fact that we had a volunteer service serving our community for more than 100 years. So there's a lot of fundraising that goes on. There's a lot of planning. And, you know, you'd ask the question, well, why this weekend? How do we plan? Well, we're also very cognizant of things that go on in our community. So, again, school's out at the end of June. We have 4th of July, but we wanted the better weather so we could have the community, the whole community involved in celebrating our fire service and our fire department. So we kind of came upon the idea sometime after 4th of July. We knew that our window was short, you know, as far as, you know, kids returning to school and families right. taking vacations. So it just happened to fall on this idea of like, what about the weekend after 4th of July? No one's expecting this. They've already had these other events with fireworks and community concerts or other activities. And I kind of think that's how we landed on the date.
0: You're not making any of the Little League players upset or anything. They get that weekend off, I hope.
2: No, it's interesting because my next door neighbor is also the president of the Little League. So we also looked at scheduling. We also looked at the events that they're participating in as far as the leagues and the different events that they host at the ball fields. So we were free and clear to use that weekend. We'd already coordinated with Parks and Recreation. We got their blessing. We got Parks and Recreation blessing. Other, you know, agencies in the town wanted to help to put this together. So we've leaned on them greatly to help us with some of the finer details and execution of the event.
0: Yeah, I was going
2: to
0: say, and those are things where you're going to get your permits and all that other stuff. And, I mean, it's like you do anyone else that's going to put something together, you still have to get your permits and go through the proper channels for these kind of things.
2: Yes, exactly. Even though, like I said, this is not the fire department itself or the town putting it on. It's basically a committee organized, made up of volunteer firefighters like Rich and I, who got together and said, listen, we want to do something to celebrate our history and what we provide to our community and allow the community to take part in that.
0: When this started out 100 years ago, I'm assuming there was just one firehouse for the whole town of Swansea, or was there more?
2: So, again, originally it was one, and we kind of, during our fireman's ball, we actually put out a lot of the pictures and the memorabilia from our department from the past 100 years. And so you can see the different evolutions of fire stations, like where they were in town, what building used to house fire apparatus, what they are now, or even our newer fire stations in town, the different buildings and apparatus as we've evolved from what we were in 1926 to where we are today. So it was a great opportunity to kind of showcase our history. I wish that, you know, maybe there was a place in town where we could almost open up like a museum and kind of share it and have it there. It really was neat for us as a committee to go back and look at our history and kind of have the next generation be able to carry it forward.
0: Now, the your police brother is saying, hey, wait a minute. You know, we've been around for a while, too. We should have a celebration for us.
2: I don't know how long they've been in existence. They haven't kind of reached out to us asking us for notes on how do you do something like this.
0: And, well, that's good then.
2: if they want some tips on how to put events together, we're more
0: then
2: than happy.
0: Then you can tell them something, huh?
2: And again, they're first responders, just like we are, except again, obviously the police department is a full-time or career department. They're
0: right.
2: paid members. So we work with them a lot on calls, whether it's, you know, a medical call, a fire scene, a vehicle accident. So we respect them as well. And again, we're happy to share information with them if they were looking to plan something for their
0: vehicle anniversary. Access and things like that, even on the highway in Swansea. I'm sure you must get called for things like that. If there's a car that runs into the woods or something, all of a sudden something catches fire, or even if there isn't, there's a chance for fuel or whatever, you probably have to be out there also, right?
2: Yeah, so it is, like I said, part of our fire districts. We have two different companies that are set up to handle motor vehicle accidents or incidents that happen on Interstate 195. So whether it's eastbound or westbound, again, we have apparatus and personnel that will respond to medical emergencies on the highway as well. So, yep, we also find ourselves working with our local law enforcement, our state police law enforcement at accident scenes or on the highway as well. So, again, we appreciate what they do, much like I'm sure they're happy when we get on scene to do the heavy lifting, literally, as it were, to help, you know, get vehicles upright and get patients the care that they need.
0: Well, now, this is going to be a fun time, and it's going on for 3 whole days. Don't forget, your good friends here at Cat Country 98.1 will be there on Saturday during day number 2 of this fine affair. And we hope that you'll stop by and say hello to everybody over at Cat.

0: And the Friday and Sunday too. It sounds like it's going to be a great weekend there in the town of Swansea. Celebrate 100 years of the Swansea Fire Department being there and taking good care of its residents. Rich and Bruce are here to talk about the whole thing that's going on. I'm Ed Pereira. Thanks for joining us on this Sunday morning. And when you look at this, I get this sneaky suspicion. People don't realize, and I notice it only because I have some friends that live there, and I have, good long-standing friends that live in the town of Swansea, and it's a rather large town. It may not be the biggest population, but for a community, you got a lot of ground to cover out there.
1: Yeah, so you're not wrong. So again, much like a lot of our communities here in the South Coast, you know, housing continues to be built, communities continue to grow in size. So it's the same thing. The need for volunteer fire service and for our volunteers is always there. It's always greater. What we don't have is, you know, a proportionate scale, if you will, for volunteers. So while the town grows in its population and with commercial businesses coming in, we maintain about the same level of volunteers or firefighters that we have for the last at least 5 years that I've been in town. And that's about, I think we're totaling about 60 or so members of our fire department today. So again, thanks for putting the word out. The same idea. Like if somebody has interest in learning more about the fire service or getting involved, we're definitely always looking for volunteers and people with an interest.
0: And so we certainly, and as you said, you go through the training and stuff. These guys do train on their own, each department. I don't know if they do it every weekend, but you do train from periods from time to time for just all sorts of different occasions to make sure you're prepared for whatever may come up.
1: Right. So we have to keep our skills sharp as well. And like you mentioned, we have department-wide training once a month, and then each individual fire company will do its own training. And it's training where it's not exclusive to just members of a specific company. So I belong to, say, example, for me, I belong to Company 2, which is in Company 1. If they're offering a training at Company 1, I, as a department member, I can certainly volunteer to go over there and take part in their training and vice versa. And so, again, how do we, you know, create flexibility for our members to get the training that they need that, again, is required to be on the job? We do that. We receive and share training amongst our companies. And, again, it's worked out really well. And you're right. If we are not training, because we are volunteers, this isn't our full-time job, you know, there's going to come a time, and usually not the best of time, to try and recall all the skills that you would need to respond. So if we don't have this routine training, those skills kind of, you know, lapse, or, you know, you experience an atrophy where you don't have the readiness or the sharpness and skills you should.
0: Oh, sure. Now, Rich, did you go find some of the older guys that on that department and say, okay, who do you know that is a little bit older than you that retired? So you can say, okay, give us some history here so we know exactly how far we can go along. Did you have to do that kind of thing?
2: A little bit. We have a few guys on our committee.
0: And say, hey, you know what? You don't know this guy, but he's still around. You should talk to him.
2: Oh, there was a lot of that, trying to get some information, right? And, you know, we have a lot of the older guys that have been around that for 45 years.
0: Yeah.
2: Wow. They've served.
0: Wow. Really?
2: So we were able. Yeah.
0: That's
2: so
0: impressive.
2: Yeah. So we were able to go back to them and ask questions and see if they have any memorabilia.
0: And they probably did.
2: Oh, yeah. Yeah. Tons. That's tons, right? So we had to.
0: Can't wait to share with something like that.
2: Oh, they can't, right? So I've seen some like pretty cool things that you're like, wow, like.
0: No,
2: you guys actually use that?
0: Will you have those kind of things on display at all at this event coming up, or will there be at least photos of some of those things? There?
1: So we will have some memorabilia. We always set up a recruitment and retention table. So we're definitely going to have that. We're going to have some of the memorabilia out there to kind of show the history of our department, share that with our community. Like I said earlier, we had a very big display at our Fireman's Ball, but obviously, this is a large event in itself, and again, we're trying to kind of focus on the family fun and activities and not ourselves. So there will be some, probably not as much as we've had in the past, but we will kind of share our history, a little bit about that story.
0: Yeah, I think it's funny that you were able to go get to some of the older guys and find out, because I'm sure they could tell you, you know, you guys wouldn't know this, but I remember when we built, you know, house number 4 or something like that. You won't believe what we had to do, you know, those kind of things. I'm sure those are the kind of stories you heard, Rich.
2: Oh, yeah.

0: We heard tons of them. And it's like, and you just look at them and you're like, wow.
1: Yeah.
0: I'm like, we've come a long way, you know, from equipment to apparatus. Today's technology is amazing, you know, and.
1: Well, I mean, that's the other thing too. When you guys go to, we never hope that you have to attend a house fire, but it's not exactly like you go in a city where there's plenty of water supply around. You have to kind of have that on your own, don't you?
2: Yeah, so that's kind of the key, right? We were talking earlier about having four engine companies in town. So obviously an engine carries water, so we have a little bit of a supply with us. But that's part of those skills that we were talking about too, that we have to continue to practice. We have to, even if you're looking to make a connection to a fire hydrant, we have to practice that. You have to practice taking hose off a truck, making the connection at the hydrant, getting a pump operator ready to receive and apply, you know, the pump, which pressurizes the water to the end of the hose where you have firefighters and people waiting to put out the fire, right? So all of these skills are things that we practice throughout the year. And again, it doesn't matter rain, sleet, snow, sunshine. We're out there doing that. And you're right. A lot of the veteran members of our department, they share those skills and what they learned along the way, and they help us to get better. And we pass along, you know, knowledge of a future or pass along knowledge to a future generation of firefighters.
1: Right. Well, Rich, you were just talking about that. You go, wow, you guys did this with that kind of equipment. It's going to be amazing to you when you use your stuff to say, wow, this seems a lot easier than what they had.
0: Oh, absolutely.
1: Yeah.
0: Just with the SCBA, which is our packs, okay. Our air packs that we put on, right? So if you look at it, totally different from what from when they had it. And it's like, it was pretty cool to see that.
1: You know, just out of curiosity, because I'm kind of curious, we are going to have, as we record this program, we're going to have one heck of a good heat wave here for the next 4 or 5 days. You guys have to worry about good things like, unfortunately, a little bit of fire starting just on the side of the road or anywhere else, because it does happen, unfortunately. We've seen a lot of wildfires, hopefully nothing like we saw in Utah or anything like that. But I can recall just last year having that happen on 195 a couple of times.
2: Yeah, it's already happened this year as well.
1: Oh,
2: so,
1: right, really?
2: Yeah, I mean, obviously, when you don't have a lot of rain, when there is a drought, conditions are right for, you know, fires. We've seen that already this season. We saw even in the spring, beginning of this spring, we saw mulch fires. We saw
1: and we just finished
2: fires.
1: Talking about 41 inches of snow, and we're still talking about drought conditions. How does that make sense in any way, shape, or form? Right?
2: Yeah, it's definitely going to be a weekend where we're going to encourage everyone that comes out to be hydrated. You know, bring water with you. We're not going to stop people from bringing a water container in, having a water supply. But you're right. And again, part of what we do in the fire service, especially on the emergency management side, when we have these drought-like conditions, when we have the heat that we're going to experience, you know, we have to have a complement of people standing by to help us to address those concerns. So our emergency management folks are again, a vital part of what we provide to our community as well. And they're all volunteers too.
1: Right.
2: And what you'll find is a lot of those older volunteer firefighters, when they can't do a lot of the physical work that we still do as firefighters, whether it's putting on an air pack and going into a building, climbing ladders, all the physical work, a lot of them transition over to our emergency management team. So they're helping to serve to basically re-energize us on a fire scene. They're pumping us through, you know, giving us water,
1: right,
2: getting us hydrated, making sure that we're rested and can go
1: like
2: back.
1: Like the assist team, if you will. Yeah.
2: Exactly that. Yeah, they're definitely the unsung heroes because they're behind the scenes helping us to get ready to go back in or do what we need to do for the next evolution or the next wave of the response.
1: Well, that's great that you were able to find some stories from back in the day when you were putting all of this together, and it all comes to fruition with what you found today. Now, once again, if you're going to go to Swansea, once again, it's going to be at well, for lack of a better term, the Little League baseball fields in that area, but I don't, what's it called? I'm sure it's
0: the Memorial Park, Swansea Memorial Park.
1: Yeah, all right, and it's easy to find. You can't miss it, trust me.
2: Yeah, if you know where you know, you were just talking earlier about our successes at Case High School.
1: Right.
2: If you know where the high school is, the park is literally across the street, so there's going to be ample parking at
1: right.
2: the ball fields. There's parking at the high school. Plenty of opportunity for folks to get out to see the concerts, to be taking part in the crafts and the food and the carnival that are going to be part of the weekend.
1: Well, Case High School holds a near and dear spot in my heart. When I first started doing high school football games, the first Thanksgiving game I ever did was case in Somerset. So that was a long time ago, back in 1981. That is a long time ago. Bruce, Rich, I can't thank you enough. The half hour flew by here. It's great stuff. Once again, Cat Country is going to be there on the 11th. We hope to see you there. You're going to be hearing promotion and mentions about it all week long on the air, and the team will be there. We're looking forward to it. Thank you for asking us to go out there. We are excited about it, and we thank you for taking time out of your schedule. Thanks for joining us.
3: Thanks for having us.
1: All right, and we thank you for joining us on this Sunday morning. That's it for this edition of Upfront. We'll talk to you again same time, same place next week. Until next week, have a good
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0: Hey there, this is Parker McCollum, and I love the way country music sounds on the Country Top 40 with Fitz playing the hits.
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0: There's Gary from Stephen Wilson Jr. on CT40's Let Freedom Sing. Hope you're having a great weekend. He was number 36 last week and now number 36 again this weekend.
1: Hey, it's Ashley McBride. Have a happy and safe 4th of July.
0: Thank you, Ashley. And you definitely got to be somebody when somebody like Garth Brooks invites you to become a part of the Opry family. But Ashley McBride fits that mold to the T. And she's up right now this weekend, number 35, with What If We Don't.

0: What If We Don't from Ashley McBride, extending her stay at number 35 by another week.
1: Country Time 40.
0: That's right. We're going to keep the fireworks going on CT40's Let Freedom Sing and Fitz playing all the hits because we're making our run toward the number one song in country music. And coming up, Chase Matthews is going to open up about the moment he realized he'd taken his independent career as far as he could go. What happened next changed absolutely everything. So stick around because we're going to share that story with you after this.
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0: painted you pretty. Holding on tight at number 33 again this week.
1: Hey, everybody. It's Hudson Westbrook. Have a happy and safe 4th of July.
0: Thank you, Hudson. And I think we are all having a great weekend celebrating America's 250th birthday so far. But I just have to take the patriotism to the next level, if you don't mind. In just a couple of minutes, I'm going to share one of my most American dream come true bucket list country moments. We're going to invite a musical legend in to sing one of the most American songs of all time. And I'm going to join him at the mic. I got a very special CT40 Let Freedom Sing Spotlight coming up.
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And I hate to say it, but we're fresh out of fireworks, too. Well, almost. Still got 32 of the biggest songs in country music to play you on CT40's Let Freedom Sing. 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

Yes, we did it. One of my country bucket list moments of a lifetime. That was Lee Greenwood and myself performing a live version of God Bless the USA for You right here on CT40's Let Freedom Sing. And I hope you enjoyed it. 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
12: 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All right, the envelope, please. This hour of CT40's Let Freedom Sing with Fitz is brought to you by Eggland's Best. 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
12: 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CT40's Let Freedom Sing. And I do want to say this right now. Look outside your window. The freedom you are experiencing at this moment was brought to you by the proud men and women who served this country. And don't you ever forget it. Thank you so much for everything you've done and sacrificed. Hope you're having a fantastic 250th birthday, America. Wherever you're listening, we're just getting warmed up. And we've still got 30 songs left before we reach number one.
14: Number 30.
12: Kicking up the dust on the second hour of the countdown. Here's Blake Shelton with Let Him In Anyway. Hey.

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0: Dustin Lynch going up two to number 25 with Easy to Love. Coming up on CT40's Let Freedom Sing. 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John Party had an answer ready, and honestly, it's pretty dang good. Stay with us.
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0: thank you, Lainey. We love you, girl. And broadcasting and streaming to you loud and proud, deep in the heart of Texas, playing you the sounds of freedom this weekend with a very interesting collaboration. Lainey Wilson and John Mayer. They have number 24 with Phone.

0: family members of the Country Top 40 when my father passed away recently. It was Lokash who stepped in and said, "Hey, Fitz, we got you. We got you, man. I love them. Wrong Hearts." From Lokash backing up two places to number 22. Coming up on the countdown, we're about to head into the CT40 vault for the most star-spangled trip through the most patriotic hits in country music. And it all starts in the year that the Cobra Kai Dojo learned to fear the crane kick. Remember that? Danielson! Getting a little Karate Kid on you in a couple of minutes. We're going down to the vault after this.
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10: 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Don't miss the Mystery Zoo Sound Contest this Wednesday morning on Cat Country. We'll be right back.

0: Josh Turner from 2007 with Firecracker. And I can't believe it, folks. That's going to do it for the Red, White, and Blue journey through the hits in the CT40 vault. But don't worry, I'm going to be right here. You know we always get to hang out in the vault, same time, same place. I'll see you right here next weekend. 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We got to grease up these hinges on this massive independence freedom-sized door to the vault. Let's slam it shut. Give me a little help. Come on, a little more. There we got her.
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0: Ladies and gentlemen, this hour of CT40's Let Freedom Sing is brought to you by Eggland's Best. 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

Elena and Chase Matthew climbing three spots this week to number 19 with All My Exes. Fitz playing all the hits. And on this 4th of July weekend, I want to throw this out to you. Did you know that Americans are expected to eat around 150 million hot dogs over the holiday weekend? That is enough hot dogs to stretch from Washington, D.C. to Los Angeles more than five times. So if you're standing over the grill right now, you're definitely not alone. As we get back to the hits, Zach Top, South of Sanity. He's holding on at number 18 on CT40's Let Freedom Sing.

0: Yeah, all about those good vibes on this 4th of July weekend by Chris Jansen right there, released in 2019, became one of his signature number one hits on the country top 40 countdown. And all of that good stuff was brought to you by my friends at T-Mobile. Coming up on CC40's Let Freedom Sing weekend, what is more America than hitting up Las Vegas? Well, before you go, George Burge has a Vegas gambling system that's either absolutely brilliant or completely bonkers. Either way, it takes about 30 seconds to find out if he's having a good weekend. All the details after this. This portion of the Country Top 40 with Fitz, CT40's Let Freedom Sing weekend, is brought to you by T-Mobile.
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1: There you go. What's up, John? Happy 4th of July weekend to you. Hope you're enjoying your freedom this weekend. And you know what? I know you're listening to yourself on the countdown right now. You got number 14 with Kid Myself. This is John Morgan. We young.

What a memory and what a song. Zac Brown Band's Chicken Fried released to country radio in June of 2008, and by December 6th of 2008, it became the band's very first country top 40 hit. And you know what? That's exactly what Music with Memories is all about. A song may only last 4 minutes, but the memories attached to it can last a lifetime. So what about you? Do you have a special song in your heart with your special memory?

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0: there hanging out at number 8 for another week with Be By You. Country Top 40. We are in the top 10 on CT40's Let Freedom Sing with Fitz. And after the break, we're going to be talking about an artist who has gone from newcomer to one of the biggest names in country music in what feels like the blink of an eye. Megan Maroney isn't just having a moment anymore. She's becoming a major force in country music, and the numbers prove it. And I'm going to tell you why everybody's talking about her when we come back to CT40's Let Freedom Sing.
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0: Ella Langley and Morgan Wallen on the Rise Up, one spot to number four with I Can't Love You Anymore. You're checking out CT40's Let Freedom Sing, and my name is Fitz. And don't go anywhere, because after the break, we're going to be lighting the fuse on the biggest part of the countdown. We've reached the final three songs on CT40's Let Freedom Sing weekend, and a brand new number one is ready to explode at the top of the charts after this.
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0: Don't Tell on Me from Jason Aldean, coming up one to number two on the countdown. You're checking out CT40's Let Freedom Sing, and hang on for me just a second. Do me a favor. Listen really closely. Can you hear it? Way off in the distance?
1: Number one.
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0: That's your warm-up to number one from the one and only Toby Keith with courtesy The Red, White, and Blue. And the song was released on May 27, 2002. And by July 20th, 2002, it had climbed all the way to number one on the Country Top 40 Countdown. It also crossed over to the Billboard Hot 100, peaking at number 25, becoming one of Toby's biggest crossover hits at the time. 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Oh, happy birthday, America. 250 years old. And you know what? Every artist reaches that moment where they got to decide, play it safe or take a chance. And that's exactly where Josh Ross from Canada found himself. He says this next song didn't really sound like anything else on country radio, but he couldn't quit thinking about it. I mean, the hook, everything, the lyrics were just stuck in his head. Something just felt right about it. Turns out, trusting his gut may have been one of the best decisions he's ever made.
1: Yeah, I mean, I'm, you know, from having single game.

Jody Messina here at Southern New England's Country. It's Courtney Kelly. Happy Sunday. Happy 4th of July weekend. Hope you're having a blast out there. Whatever you're up to, we've got the perfect soundtrack for you and a couple of great duets, too. Ella and Morgan on the way, Lauren and Chase as well. Right now, it's Jason Aldean.

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Jordan Davis here at Sada New England's Country. It's Courtney Kelly. Dan and Shay have a new album coming out August 21st. They're also going on tour as well. They're going to be at the Xfinity Center on September 19th. You can grab those tickets, Ticketmaster.com. We're going to hear their latest called Say So right after Florida Georgia Line. 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

saluting the red, white, and blue and the great folks of Southern New England who keep this nation moving. 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

Dustinland here at Southern New England's country. So if you didn't get your fill of fireworks in, how about tonight? You can join them in Portsmouth. Their rain date is Monday. And Jamestown is having a big celebration. Independence Day fireworks and music over at East Ferry Wharf Monday at 7:00.

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Holmes inside another hour of today's Cat Country. Happy birthday, America. Hope you're enjoying your long 4th of July weekend. It's Courtney Kelly. Tomorrow morning, Brendan and I have more passes to give away for the Block Island Ferry. So fun to go over to Block Island for the summertime. 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

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God bless the USA. Absolutely. It's Courtney Kelly. Yeah, happy birthday to America. 250th. Here's Russell Dickerson, Happened to Me. 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

Shaboozy here at Southern New England's Country. 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

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Unbelievable. Americans love their ice cream so much. According to a new survey, 95% of people have at least one scoop every week, and the average person is putting away 11 scoops weekly. And over the summer, Americans eat enough ice cream to fill 113 football stadiums. That is wild. Oh, my goodness. What is that I hear? Oh, I gotta go. It's the ice cream truck. Here's Ella Langley, Cat Country 98.1.

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Faith Hill here at Southern New England's Country. So I hope you're enjoying the heck out of your weekend, whatever you're doing to celebrate America's birthday. We are your soundtrack. I've got the latest from Jelly Roll on the way. Also, Luke Bryan and Kane Brown in there, too. It's Brian Martin right now. We ride Cat Country 98.1.

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What's trending in your kitchen? Fridge foraging. Instead of spending hours prepping for meals, people are actually just opening the fridge, seeing what's available, and turning random leftovers and ingredients into something edible. Sounds like something I do every single night. Here's Morgan Wallen. Don't we? 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

Back on 98.1. It's been so hot out, maybe the best thing to do is just head to your local movie theater. A lot of great picks out there, like Toy Story 5, still going strong, Supergirl, Minions and Monsters looks pretty good, Obsession, Disclosure Day, Scary Movie, and Masters of the Universe are a few picks for you. Here's Becker Wetmore, Brunette, Cat Country 98.1.

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dancing here at Southern New England's Country. So all the fantastic parades, the cookouts, the grilling, lounging at the pool, maybe hanging at the beach, whatever you're up to, I hope you're having a fantastic 4th of July weekend. And we thank you so much for keeping us on loud and proud. Here's Jason Aldean and Carrie Underwood.

Cat Country 98.1. So this is a first. I love it. Cat Country has dropped some new hats featuring an American flag on the front. Very patriotic as we celebrate America's 250th birthday all year long. 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
1: Parmalee here at Southern New England's Country. It's Courtney Kelly. Enjoy the rest of your afternoon and evening. Oh, my goodness. 4th of July 2026 is in the books. Hope you had a fantastic time. And I will talk to you again tomorrow. I'll be back with Brendan. We've got your passes for the Block Island Ferry. We also have Dan and Shay tickets this week, too. Here's Riley Green, Cat Country 98.1.
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Southern New England Country, Cat Country 98.1. Happy 4th of July weekend, everyone in Southern New England. It's great to have a holiday. Welcome to the Sunday Show with Madman, the Music Man. Here's Post Malone and Morgan Wallen.

0: country music and the good old USA just go together. Let freedom ring as we celebrate America's 250th birthday. And by. More of Southern New England's country is straight ahead on Cat Country 98.1.
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It's a pleasant afternoon with Madman the Music Man as we celebrate the 250th birthday of the USA. 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

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Once again, Joey Chestnut is the champion of Coney Island. 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

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Hey there, all you baseball fans out there. This year's Major League Baseball All-Star Game will be held on Tuesday, July 14th at Citizens Bank Park in Philadelphia. That's the home of the Phillies.

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0: 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We'll have the 7 final hour of the Sunday show with the madman, the music man. Here's Thomas Rhett.
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We're saluting the red, white, and blue and the great folks of Southern New England who keep this nation moving. 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